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1: Good morning. It's 15 degrees in downtown Winnipeg. I'm Colleen Hood. Winnipeg's Living Prairie Museum is marking 50 years of preserving Manitoba's tall grass prairie. The museum celebrated the milestone this weekend with a free monarch festival featuring activities about the life cycle of the butterfly. The 13-hectare site is among the last remaining tall grass prairies in North America. The museum also announced plans to revitalize the space with more than $140,000 in grants and community funding. A historic Ukrainian Catholic church in rural Manitoba is receiving $100,000 from the province. St. John the Baptist Ukrainian Catholic Church in Fork River has served

the community since 1938. The funding will help preserve the church as a place of worship, community gathering, and Ukrainian cultural heritage. The parish also serves families from Ethelbert, Winnipeg, Osis, and Dauphin. One person is in hospital after an early morning fire at a high-rise apartment building in Winnipeg's Centennial neighborhood. The fire broke out just after 4:30 Sunday morning in the 500 block of Elgin Avenue. Several crews responded because of the risks associated with a high-rise fire. Two people were assessed by paramedics, with one taken to hospital in unstable condition. The cause of the fire remains under investigation. Motorists will need to find an alternate route this week as the Louise Bridge shuts down for repairs. The bridge closed at 6 o'clock this morning and will remain that way until 6 a.m. on Monday, August 17th. Crews will be resurfacing the roadway during the closure. The west side sidewalk will remain open to pedestrians and cyclists. Drivers are encouraged

0: used the Disraeli or Pravanche bridges as alternate routes. Mayor Scott Gillingham and St. Vitale Councillor Brian Mays announced a $3.4 million revitalization project on Friday. Work will include dredging and deepening the pond, naturalizing the basin and improving pathway connections. Construction is expected to begin in 2027. The city says the upgrades will address ongoing algae and weed problems and create a more resilient water system. 39 artists from across rural and northern Manitoba have joined forces for a non-juried art show at the 210 Gallery on Princess Street. All Together Now showcases artists that are a part of the Rural and Northern Artists Support Programs from the Manitoba Arts Network. We'll hear from a few of the artists involved coming up in the first half of Morning Light. And dozens of grains have been repurposed into visual art this month at Canadian Mennonite University's Mennonite Heritage Centre Gallery. Multi-Grains of Energy is the creation of Naomi Gerard celebrates agricultural practices from all over the world and the role that women play in the industry. We'll hear more about Multigrains of Energy on Classic 107 coming up after 8 o'clock. You can find information and details in all of these stories at classic107.com or on the Classic 107 app.
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0: We have that one issue in traffic to start off our morning. The Louise Bridge is closed and it will remain that way until Monday, August 17th at 6 a.m. That is closed due to resurfacing. Drivers are encouraged to use the Disraeli or Pravanche bridges as an alternate route. Besides that, there are no stalls or crashes to report. But if you do spot something, we'd love to hear from you. Let us know. 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
0: We've got another beautiful day in store for us today. A mainly sunny sky, increasing cloudiness this afternoon, a high of 24, with the humidex making it feel more like 27 degrees, UV index of 7 or high. Overnight, a mainly cloudy sky, low of 13. Tomorrow, mix of sun and cloud, a high of 24, a humidex making it feel more like 28 degrees. And on Wednesday, we'll see sunshine and a high of 24. For your full five-day forecast, visit us online anytime at classic107.com or on the Classic 107 app.
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2: And a good Monday morning to you. I hope you had a great weekend. It is August the 10th of 2026. Sunrise occurring this morning in about 5 or so minutes time. I call it 6 minutes time at around 6:11 or so. We've got a great show coming up for you as always. Got our featured work coming up after 9 o'clock this morning. We'll be enjoying some music of Wolfgang Amadeus Mozart. We'll also be sharing our poem of the morning coming up in just a little bit. And we'll be taking you to a couple of local art galleries. As we begin our week, we'll be hearing from a couple of rural artists who are showcasing their works at the 210 Gallery over at Princess Street in the Exchange District for an exhibition called All Together Now. And we'll be speaking with Naomi Gerard, who has Multigrains of Energy over at the Mennonite Heritage Center Gallery at Canadian Mennonite University. A great piece to check out, especially in the midst of prime agricultural season. We'll call it, as harvest is starting to get onto the mind. As we resurrect ourselves for another week, this is Astor Piazzolla's La Resurrezione dell'Angel, performed by 12 cellists of the Berlin Philharmonic.

Music by Astor Piazzolla, his La Resurrección del Ángel, performed by 12 cellists of the Berlin Philharmonic here on Morning Light on Classic 107, presented by Body Measure. As I mentioned, we still got our poem of the morning on the way. Plenty of great new poetry to enjoy in the city of Winnipeg. Last week, for instance, we spoke with Ariel Gordon about her new chapbook all about the banks of the Red River. You can find that conversation at classic107.com and the Classic 107 app. Of course, more great poetry always to be found at McNally Robinson Booksellers. They told us

what to read for the month of August back on Friday. That's also available at our website and app. But now we get music inspired by poetry written originally for children called the Nubes de Buenos Aires, or the Clouds of Buenos Aires. And on a morning when we're going to get maybe a couple of clouds later on today, we can still find some beauty in that, especially when the Somilia Ensemble performs this music by Máximo Diego Pujol.

Samelia putting some movement into our Monday morning with that music by Maximo Diego Pujol, The Clouds of Buenos Aires, The Nubes de Buenos Aires, here on Morning Light on Classic 107, presented by Body Measure. Just a few weeks left in summer proper. We want to hear from you in the meantime. Before we get back into the routines of September, I want to hear what your favorite summer food is before we get to fall. You can let us know by texting into our talk and text line, 204-336-1071. And you might be thinking, Nolan, why on earth do you want to know what the best summer food is this morning? And there's a good reason for it, because I had this piece on the brain by Angel Viroldo, El Choclo, performed by Denis Plante on the bandoneon and Stefan Tetreault on the cello. El Choclo is for corn on the cob.

Did you just hear the crunch of the corn on the cob, El Choclo, and that music by Angel Violdo, that music performed by Denis Plante on the bandoneon and Stefan Tetreault on the cello. That was from a record called Stradivatango, which was our album of the month last year. I think it was in May, if I recall correctly. You can find our full conversation with Denis Plante and Stefan Tetreault over at classic107.com and the Classic 107 app. And we have a new album of the month as well for you to enjoy, as the Orchestre Symphonique de Trois-Rivières celebrates the 150th anniversary of Maurice Ravel. We'll be hearing from some Cuban composers next to frame our weather and traffic update, including a tribute to Argentina from an island composer up next. We'll be hearing from Ignacio Cervantes in just a little while, but first, Ernesto de Cuona and his Argentinian Rhapsody performed by Thomas Torino and the Polish National Radio Symphony Orchestra.

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1: It is still a quiet drive out there with no stalls or crashes to report. Just that one lane closure you may want to keep in mind if the Louise Bridge is part of your commute. You may want to find another route. That bridge is completely closed and will remain that way until Monday, August 17th at 6 a.m. Maybe use the Disraeli or the Provence Bridge as an alternate. Let us know what else you're seeing out on the road. Give us a call or text us at 204-336-1071.
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5: We will start off our day today with sunshine. Increasing cloudiness as the day goes on. A high of 24, feeling more like 27 degrees with Humidex. UV index of 7 or high. Overnight, mainly cloudy sky, a low of 13 degrees. Tomorrow, mix of sun and cloud, a high of 24, feeling more like 28 degrees with the Humidex. And on Wednesday, sunshine and a high of 24. For a full five-day forecast, visit us online anytime at classic107.com or on the Classic 107 app.
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Alvaro Sandoya on the piano, sharing music by Ignacio Cervantes that reminds us that no matter how far the enchantress of summer travel calls us, there's nothing like the Vuelta al Hogar, coming home. 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I hope you had a great summer weekend. My name is Nolan Kaler. We want to hear from you this morning about what you think the best summer food is. We had one piece of music that made a case for corn on the cob, but we've got an open mind. Let us know by texting into our talk and text line 204-336-1071. And it's really easy to find your favorite summer food by driving around Folklorama, which continues this week. The Classic 107 Cruiser checked in on the Scottish and Indian pavilions this weekend. You can read more about what our summer events host Faith Adeyemi had to say about

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This is the Dreamer's song, La Canción del Sonador, from the third Colombian suite of Gentil Montaña, performed by José Antonio Escobar.

0: Jose Antonio Escobar sharing the Dreamer's song, La Canción del Sonador, from the third Colombian suite of Gentil Montaña here on Morning Light on Classic 107, presented by Body Measure. 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

Patricia O'Callaghan sharing La Flor de la Canela, the cinnamon flower by Jose Luis Rodriguez, alongside the Griffin Trio here on Morning Light on Classic 107, presented by Body Measure. We've got Dreaming, Cinnamon Flowers, Corn on the Cob. Those are just some of my personal favorite things. And we'll be hearing about what Julie Andrews has to say on the subject coming up after your 7 o'clock news, weather, and traffic. Still to come, we'll be speaking with Naomi Girard about multi-grains of energy at the Mennonite Heritage Center Gallery at Canadian Mennonite University. And a couple of artists from the 210 Galleries All Together Now exhibition will also be joining us in the next hour of the show. We'll parade on into 7 o'clock with this Little Parade, La Cuparcita by Gerardo Matos Rodriguez, performed by Pepe Romero.

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1: Good morning. It's 15 degrees in downtown Winnipeg. I'm Colleen Hood. Winnipeg's Living Prairie Museum is marking 50 years of preserving Manitoba's tall grass prairie. The museum celebrated the milestone this weekend with a free monarch festival featuring activities about the life cycle of the butterfly. The 13-hectare site is among the last remaining tall grass prairies in North America. The museum also announced plans to revitalize the space with more than $140,000 in grants and community funding. A historic

community since 1938. The funding will help preserve the church as a place of worship, community gathering, and Ukrainian cultural heritage. The parish also serves families from Ethelbert, Winnipeg, Osis, and Dauphin. One person is in hospital after an early morning fire at a high-rise apartment building in Winnipeg's Centennial neighborhood. The fire broke out just after 4:30 Sunday morning in the 500 block of Elgin Avenue. Several crews responded because of the risks associated with a high-rise fire. Two people were assessed by paramedics, with one taken to hospital in unstable condition. The cause of the fire remains under investigation. Motorists will need to find an alternate route this week as the Louise Bridge shuts down for repairs. The bridge closed at 6 o'clock this morning and will remain that way until 6 a.m. on Monday, August 17th. Crews will be resurfacing the roadway during the closure. The West Side sidewalk will remain open to pedestrians and cyclists. Drivers are encouraged to use the Disraeli or Provence bridges as alternate routes. Mayor Scott Gillingham and St. Vitale Councillor Brian Mays announced a $3.4 million revitalization project on Friday. Work will include dredging and deepening the pond, naturalizing the basin, and improving pathway connections. Construction is expected to begin in 2027. The city says upgrades will address ongoing algae and weed problems and create a more resilient water system. 39 artists from across rural and northern Manitoba have joined forces for a non-juried art show at the 210 Gallery on Princess Street. All Together Now showcases artists that are a part of the rural and northern artists support programs from the Manitoba Arts Network. We'll hear from a few of the artists involved.

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0: It is still a quiet drive out there with no stalls or crashes to report. Just that one lane closure you may want to keep in mind if the Louise Bridge is part of your commute. You may want to find another route. That bridge is completely closed and will remain that way until Monday, August 17th at 6 a.m. Maybe use the Disraeli or the Provence Bridge as an alternate. Let us know what else you're seeing out on the road. 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
0: We've got another beautiful day in store for us today. Mainly sunny sky, increasing cloudiness this afternoon, a high of 24, with the humidex making it feel more like 27 degrees, UV index of 7 or high. Overnight, a mainly cloudy sky, low of 13. Tomorrow, mix of sun and cloud, a high of 24, humidex making it feel more like 28 degrees. And on Wednesday, we'll see sunshine and a high of 24. For your full 5-day forecast, visit us online anytime at classic107.com or on the Classic 107 app.
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You'd be hard-pressed to think of a more motivating song, I think, to get us started on a Monday morning. Julie Andrews, of course, from The Sound of Music. A few of my favorite things here on Morning Light on Classic 107, presented by Body Measure. My name is Nolan Kaler. Glad to have you with us on this August the 10th. We want to hear from you more specifically than what Julie Andrews just posited. Want to hear about the best summer food that you can name? Let us know what your favorite is by texting in to the talk and text line 204-336-1071. Coming up in this hour of the show, we'll be talking a little bit with some of the artists behind All Together Now with the 210 Gallery on Princess Street. And later on this morning, we'll be hearing from Naomi Gerard, whose multi-grains of energy are on display at the Mennonite Heritage Center Gallery at Canadian Mennonite University. We also have our poem of the morning on the way in just a little bit. But before that, Robert Fuchs and his viola sonata in D minor, Jane Hawkins and Jonathan Begg to perform.

0: Music from the Viola Sonata in D Minor of Robert Fuchs, performed by Jonathan Bagg and Jane Hawkins. You're on Morning Light on Classic 107, presented by Body Measure. My name is Nolan Kaler. Whether you're dialed in on 107.1 FM or streaming us at classic107.com or on the Classic 107 app, it's great to have you with us on this Monday, August the 10th. 39 artists from across the province are all showcasing their works at the same time at Winnipeg's premier destination for artists from outside the Perimeter Highway. All together now is a celebration of the Manitoba Arts Network's Rural and Northern Arts Initiatives at the 210 Gallery on Princess Street. Each piece represents a different part of Manitoba through its own unique lens. Heather Martins-Rempel from McGregor and Lisa Lysak from Brandon both join us to tell us more about their works in All Together Now. Good morning.
1: Good morning.
0: Thanks so much for taking the time, you two. I'm going to start here with you, Lisa, to ask that, as I said, 39 artists. That is a large show, to say the least. Is this the largest venue where you've showcased your work, and what's that experience like?
1: I can't answer honestly if this is the most number of artists that I've shown with, but I suspect it very well could be. And I will say, being able to be at the opening, it was really a phenomenal experience, like being able to see all the work together, but also connect. I knew some of the people that were also in the show, and I knew some of the people that had come to enjoy the show at the opening. And so that was really great. And then I got to meet lots of new people, too. And I really appreciated it, actually. It was great.
0: So to build on that, Heather, this is something I'm curious about, too, because there are artists from all over the province that are showcasing their works and All Together Now. What was something that, as you saw your work displayed alongside so many others, what was something that stood out to you in that exhibition experience that maybe you hadn't experienced before because you hadn't been necessarily exposed to that kind of work or that kind of practice?
2: Yes, I've been part of large shows like at MAWA, but I've never been so aware of the geographic scope. I don't usually pay attention to where people are from, but because this was rural artists, I'm always curious where they're from and these little pockets of wonderful talent and abilities. And even just taking in the whole show, I found that such incredible variety, and yet the way it's curated, how it really works together in a really beautiful way. And I was also struck by how much the theme of nature

0: comes through.
1: Hmm.
0: Whether that's because it's rural too, I wonder. But yeah, it's amazing how you can take that many different pieces, but they really go together well.
1: So that's really interesting to think about all the different landscapes or ecologies that exist around Manitoba and how they can be displayed or rendered in different ways. And that difference is actually just as striking for your case along the Trans-Canada Highway, starting with you, Heather, in McGregor. Maybe you could tell us a bit

0: the piece that I have in the show is actually a piece from a photo we took in Riding Mountain at Moon Lake. It was a piece I did a little while ago, but when I hear about a show, pieces always come to mind what I think would fit. And it's kind of interesting. It's actually the first show that it's been at. I had another opportunity to have it in Portage in a show, but for some reason I just thought I should do a different one. And when I went to the show, sure enough, there was a photographer who had practically the same photo. I bet you it was at Moon Lake.
1: Come on.
0: It was like, and I just felt like, oh boy, I'm so glad I didn't take it, because this feeling of, well, who stole from who? I see it. My piece isn't a photograph. I used a photograph for reference, and I made it from my favorite medium of I make prints, and then I use those to make collage, and so it's a realistic rendering of this photograph, but in collage. So.
1: Wow. So that's an amazing way to then use a different lens on one of the more beautiful parts of the province. What about for you then, Lisa? What does your practice look like, and how did you use it to capture your part of the province that's now on display at the 210 Gallery?
2: So my practice, I often use kind of an image that captures my attention, and then from that I kind of explore it in different ways, and I'm often trying to figure out, why did that image strike me in a certain way? What is it about it that is meaningful for me? So what I have in the gallery right now is a painting. It's an acrylic painting, and it's of a little, very small bird and one of their parents. And that it came from an experience where at my cabin, there was a nest right outside our door. So we were able to kind of watch this transition from the tiny little eggs to then them hatching, and then like these big greedy mouths coming out and kind of, and actually we noticed like there was two birds coming back and forth feeding. So I'm assuming both parents. So we were there over a time period. We were really able to experience that, and I was able to get some reference photos. And I've been kind of exploring that imagery for a while. So that's what this piece is from. And so this is a painting, but I have explored those images in other ways through drawing. I have actually used some print media. I have used some collage as well. So it's just kind of a way to explore that image, and it's almost kind of describing the personality of like, even as I look at the photos now, you kind of get to know which bird is which, and like who's the one, kind of right front and center, and who's kind of hiding behind and stuff like that. So yeah.
1: What, yeah, another incredible image of natural beauty within that. And I wonder also, I'll come back to you with this in a second here, Heather, but I wonder for you, Lisa, what is it about painting that you think captures the spirit of rural Manitoba so well? What is it about the medium in particular that is able to pull that natural beauty into your work?
2: I think when I'm painting, a lot of what I do is very layered work. And so I think by that layering, kind of like in rural areas where things aren't necessarily always obvious, I'm kind of covering over, but then I'm uncovering. So I'm kind of finding these little spots where things shine or where things sing. And so maybe that is a little bit like it isn't always obvious in rural areas. What are the highlights? What are the bright spots or whatever, right? So it kind of allows you to do that. So in my practice, layering has been very important, and paint certainly allows me to do that. It allows me to cover over, and then it allows me to kind of go back in underneath too, and see what's hiding.
1: Ooh, I like the idea of what's hiding, especially when you consider all of the vast, artistically unexplored wilderness of Manitoba. Speaking with Lisa Lysak and Heather Martins-Rempel here on Morning Light on Classic 107, presented by Body Measure. They are two of the 39 artists participating in All Together Now down at the 210 Gallery. We'll have more exploration of

this gallery coming up in just a little bit. But since we've been hearing music of maybe a lighter sort of Vienna, we'll be heading to a more serious Vienna in just a bit with Gustav Mahler and our poem of the morning after your weather and traffic update. But first, this music by Hans Teufel, performed by Die Spieler Schrammeln and Fritz Wunderlich, called Denk dir, die Welt war ein Blumenstrauß. Imagine, the world was a bouquet of flowers.

0: 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Do you have a traffic tip? 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
1: Traffic is starting to pick up as we head into the morning rush hour, and we are seeing some slow-going traffic on eastbound and westbound Portage near St. James. I did see some barricades that were going up there this morning, so keep that in mind if you do have to travel through there. We've also got the Louise Bridge that is completely closed and will remain that way until next week, Monday at 6 a.m. If you can, choose an alternate route such as the Disraeli or the Provence Bridge. Besides that, we have no stalls or crashes to report, but if you do spot something, we'd love to hear from you. Let us know. Give us a call or text us at 204-336-1071.
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2: 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Drawings will be on display until September 11th. 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
3: We will start off our day today with sunshine. Increasing cloudiness as the day goes on. A high of 24, feeling more like 27 degrees with the Humidex. UV index of 7 or high. Overnight, mainly cloudy sky, a low of 13 degrees. Tomorrow, mix of sun and cloud, a high of 24, feeling more like 28 degrees with the Humidex. And on Wednesday, sunshine and a high of 24. For a full five-day forecast, visit us online anytime at classic107.com or on the Classic 107 app.
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4: Glad to have you with us on this Monday, August the 10th of 2026. More conversation coming up with now three artists that are involved in All Together Now at the 210 Gallery. Just had another artist check in with us, Jeff Stepaniak from The Paw. So we'll be hearing from him in just a moment. But before that, our poem of the morning and also a bit of Gustav Mahler as well. This is Mary Oliver's August. When the blackberries hang swollen in the woods, in the brambles nobody owns, I spend all day among the high branches, reaching my ripped arms, thinking of nothing, cramming the black honey of summer into my mouth. All day my body accepts what it is. In the dark creeks that run by, there is this thick paw of my life darting among the black bells, the leaves. There is this happy tongue.

0: Music from the Third Symphony of Gustav Mahler, the Minuet Movement performed by the Chicago Symphony Orchestra here on Morning Light on Classic 107, presented by Body Measure. My name is Nolan Kaler. We just heard our poem of the morning, August, by Mary Oliver, and the description of blackberries reminded me that we want to hear from you about what you think the best summer food is. Let us know by texting in to our talk and text line, 204-336-1071. Got quite a few votes for corn on the cob so far, but we're open to new entries as well. We're talking with a couple of the artists involved in All Together Now at the 210 Gallery in the Exchange District. We were speaking in the last half hour with Lisa Lysak from Brandon and Heather Martins-Rempel from McGregor. Now, Jeff Stepaniak from The Paw has joined us. Good morning, Jeff. And I wonder if you could tell us about the work that you have on display at the 210 Gallery and what it showcases about your part of the province.
1: I painted a greater scop. It's a duck. That's representative of boreal forest in northern Manitoba. Ducks Unlimited is actually highlighted as one of the species that's an indicator species for boreal health in northern Manitoba. Zebra mussels are an issue for it. It'll dive, eat zebra mussels, have a full stomach or crop, and then fly south, and its digestive system isn't able to break down the shells, so it basically starves to death while it's flying.
0: Wow.
1: Sad story, but the painting itself, beautiful species. I work in the Natural Resource Management Technology Program at the University College of the North as a biologist in training, conservation officers. So I love watercolor. It's easy to pack, much easier than oil paints for sure, as I'm sure the other artists would know. So I have the opportunity to, you know, work at universities and study bird flight. So that particular image was done in watercolor. And it's to a technical person that understands aerodynamics of birds, like even its neck and tail feathers and feet, you know, using one of its feet as a brake and the other one. So, you know, anatomically, it was a study in bird flight for me. I took a course on bird flight and then made this bird up from a poor photo. And, you know, even its head tilt and everything coming in for a landing. So somebody who was very knowledgeable about bird flight would go, oh, I know exactly what this duck is doing at this particular time.
0: Wow.
1: While it was flying, you know, like vacuums over its primary and secondary feathers. So, yeah, it was just for a university class. And I had a lot of fun, and you know, I'm lucky. I get to work with wildlife.
0: That is pretty swell, and also to have multiple birds being represented by artists from rural Manitoba in the 210 Gallery. We were just hearing about Lisa's experience using painting to render birds. I wonder for you, Jeff, what is it about watercolors that not only captures the natural beauty of the birds in your work, but also what it maybe showcases about the landscape with which you capture it in Up in the Paw?
1: you know what? Capturing the landscape is pretty easy. I'm generally using lake water.
0: literally capturing landscape then.
1: Yeah, and believe it or not, I think there's a blood spot from a black fly like I was painting. I'm usually in a remote camp. I get stuck in remote camps. Like in September here, I'm going in the bush for another 5 weeks with, you know, up

0: and coming natural resource officers for training. So we work remotely, and I'm generally stuck in either a tent or a poorly constructed cabin. So I know when I was painting that, I'm basically using lake water. Like I said, watercolors are easy to transport. You know, I can let them dry and then just wet them again and take it. And I think watercolors for me are tough. I know a lot of people say watercolors are permanent. When you touch the paper, it's damaged. And that was surely the concept with the blood. You know, like I'm painting outside. I got the black flies around, even in the cabin. And I remember painting over top of it, and then this red drop just fell on my I went into shock. And I tried to paint over it. And if you look really closely at that duck, you'll see where I tried to take this black paint and go over this thing. So, you know what? To me, it's I'm painting on site. It's cool. The job allows me the opportunity to paint on, you know, not plein air or anything, but to paint on site. I hope that answers the question.
1: Well, I mean, I know artists tend to put their blood, sweat, and tears into their work, but that feels like it's taken it a bridge too far. You know what I mean? This now we get to the outlier, it seems, of you three in Heather's work, which you mentioned before relies a lot on collage. What do you think that collage can highlight about the beauty of, in the case of your work, of Riding Mountain National Park?
2: Well, I, when you asked that question, I was thinking more in terms of the element too of what I'm working with, and I don't have to deal with black flies. I don't think I, but, I often want to do my printing outside, and so I have to deal with wind, cause I don't want to be inside in winter, but, the thing that really strikes me, doing the printing first is that it makes me really aware of each season, how different our season, like our summers are in terms of conditions, like the quality of the plants. I like to do a lot of botanical print. And so, for instance, this year, I'm really struck by how healthy and big and green the oak leaves are, whereas other summers, they'll be really eaten up and lots of disease. Same thing with the grasses. Certain grasses that I have, favorite grasses, the way they'll splay themselves easily to make prints with. Some years they're tighter, smaller too. So I really become aware of the different conditions. And I think this year you can really tell that there's a lot more moisture. Mm. So it's a light that wouldn't be obvious to someone viewing pictures, but I think a lot about those things while I'm making the prints. So.
1: Absolutely. Well, having that sort of conscientious approach to showcasing a part of the province that I think a lot of Manitobans can really appreciate, but it's another thing to be a rural artist living in those kinds of conditions to then bring them to Winnipeg. I'm wondering, maybe Heather, I'll start with you on this question, and I'm going to give a variation of it, I think, to all of you to close out our conversation. Maybe what do you hope that Winnipeggers see in your work, Heather, when it comes to the experiences of artists from rural Manitoba?
2: I think very much just an awareness of how many artists are out there. Like it's incredible how many, I call them little universes, and many places in the rural areas, it seems like the farther from Winnipeg they are, the more, the closer those communities are with those artists. But there are also lots of artists that are sort of in a little bit of a desert. They're alone by themselves. So yeah, just that awareness of how many, like Winnipeg is incredible too, how many artist communities there are. But it goes the same for rural.
1: Yeah. Absolutely. Lisa, maybe I'll throw a different sort of question to you, which is what we talked about, like what the general visiting public might experience when they see works painted by artists in rural Manitoba. What do you hope maybe that more specifically artists see in your experience and in your craft that they maybe then will go, oh, that's something different that maybe I hadn't considered because, well, I'm based in Winnipeg.
3: Yeah, that's interesting. And as we've been talking, I've been thinking that a lot of our imagery does deal with natural source material. And so that certainly can be, I guess that can be something that is more easy to experience when you're outside of a larger urban area. But I would almost say, contrary to that, I almost look at the work that's there and I kind of think there's so many similar themes to a theme that an artist would be exploring anywhere. And I see the similarities as well between kind of an artist working anywhere and an artist working in more of a rural setting. Yeah, so I'm I guess that maybe doesn't really answer your question, but I did certainly see a lot of kind of ideas of nature represented, but also just I think for me sometimes those images also just kind of speak about kind of life and reality, and those themes kind of go beyond that and kind of can tie into artists working anywhere. So yeah.
1: Absolutely. And the support that the Manitoba Arts Network provides for artists working anywhere, also quite exemplary. Maybe, Jeff, a last question to you. What does that support from an organization that is specifically focused on making sure that there is a connection, a resource, a community for rural artists? What does that mean to you in your work?
0: You know, nobody really sees my work. I'll either paint something and give it away or you know, and that's it. It's just a dead end. So the organization, I didn't know so many artists were out there. I'm too far. I'm too remote. It's a shame.
1: But lucky that we can bring you into the fold for conversations like this and to Winnipeg to display your works at something like All Together Now, which is on display until September the 5th. We'll have more information at classic107.com and the Classic 107 app. Jeff Stepaniak, Heather Martins-Rempel, and Lisa Lysak. It's been such a treat to speak with all of you today. Thank you so much for taking the time.
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1: We've got another art gallery to visit this morning, the MHC Gallery at Canadian Mennonite University, where Naomi Girard's Multigrains of Energy is on display. We'll share my conversation with Naomi coming up after 8:30 this morning. Our featured work by Wolfgang Amadeus Mozart also on the way. But before we get to your 8 o'clock news, weather, and traffic, some dancing music of Eric Korngold from his tribute to that great Viennese composer Johann Strauss Jr. The Bruckner Orchestra Linz to perform, conducted by Caspar Richter.

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1: Good morning. It's 15 degrees in downtown Winnipeg. I'm Colleen Hood. A historic Ukrainian Catholic church in rural Manitoba is receiving $100,000 from the province. St. John the Baptist Ukrainian Catholic Church in Fork River has served the community since 1938. The funding will help preserve the church as a place of worship, community gathering, and Ukrainian cultural heritage. The parish also serves families from Ethelbert, Winnipeg Osis, and Dauphin. One person is in unstable condition in hospital following a high-rise apartment fire in Winnipeg. Firefighters were called to the 500 block of Elgin Avenue just after 4:30 Sunday morning. Smoke was billowing from the building when crews arrived. The fire was brought under control in about 30 minutes. Two people were assessed by paramedics and one was taken to hospital. The cause remains under investigation. The Living Prayer Museum in Winnipeg is getting a series of upgrades as it celebrates its 50th anniversary. The Pray for Everyone project will add an accessible path, multilingual interpretive signs, new seating, learning gardens, and an expanded medicine garden. The project will also upgrade the gate connecting the museum to the Yellow Ribbon Trail. Funding includes $57,000 from the City of Winnipeg, $56,000 from the province, and $15,000 from Trails Manitoba. The city is investing $3.4 million to revitalize the pond at St. Patel Park, with construction expected to start next year. The work will remove organic material and deepen the pond, helping address years of shallow water and uncontrollable algae growth. The project will also include improvements to pathways around the area and is funded through the 2026 Regional Parks Program. Dozens of grains have been repurposed into visual art this month at Canadian Mennonite University's Mennonite Heritage Centre Gallery. Multigrains of Energy is the creation of Naomi Girard that celebrates agricultural practices from all over the world and the role that women play in the industry. We'll hear more about Multigrains of Energy on Classic 107 coming up after 8 o'clock. And rural and northern Manitoba-based artists are getting a chance to exhibit their works en masse at the 210 Gallery in the Exchange District this month. All Together Now features 39 artists from all across the province, ranging from the Inner Lake to the Paw and down to the southwest corner. Collage artist Heather Martins-Rempel from McGregor highlights how the exhibition showcases the many different ecologies and landscapes that Manitoba has to offer.
2: I call them little universes, and many places in the rural areas, it seems like the farther from Winnipeg they are, the closer those communities are with those artists. But there are also lots of artists that are sort of in a little bit of a desert. They're alone by themselves.
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1: Traffic is starting to pick up as we head into the morning rush hour, and we are seeing some slow-going traffic on eastbound and westbound Portage near St. James. I did see some barricades that were going up there this morning, so keep that in mind if you do have to travel through there. We've also got the Louise Bridge that is completely closed and will remain that way until next week, Monday at 6 a.m. If you can, choose an alternate route such as the Disraeli or the Provence Bridge. Besides that, we have no stalls or crashes to report, but if you do spot something, we'd love to hear from you. Let us know. 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
1: We've got another beautiful day in store for us today. Mainly sunny sky, increasing cloudiness this afternoon, a high of 24, with the humidex making it feel more like 27 degrees, UV index of 7 or high. Overnight, a mainly cloudy sky, low of 13. Tomorrow, mix of sun and cloud, a high of 24, humidex making it feel more like 28 degrees. And on Wednesday, we'll see sunshine and a high of 24. For your full 5-day forecast, visit us online anytime at classic107.com or on the Classic 107 app.
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7, presented by Body Measure. My name is Nolan Kaler. Wonderful to have you with us on a clear blue sky day here in the city of Winnipeg. A beautiful, beautiful day outside of our studio windows here on St. Mary's Road. 15 degrees right now in the downtown, 12 out at the airport. Here's what's coming up still on the program. Our featured work by Wolfgang Amadeus Mozart. For those of you looking to break free and do your own thing, that's coming up after 9 o'clock. Plus, a conversation coming up with artist Naomi Girard about multi-grains of energy on display at the Mennonite Heritage Center Gallery at Canadian Mennonite University. To continue along with our music, though, this is music by Giovanni Gabrielli. No relation, different last name spelling. This is his 18th sonata for 14 players performed by the Gabrielli Consort.

Gabrielli Consort, led by Paul McCreesh, performing music by their namesake, Giovanni Gabrielli, the Sonata number 18 for 14 players, here on Morning Light on Classic 107, presented by Body Measure. My name is Nolan Kaler. A beautiful summer day outside of our studio windows, as I mentioned, and that is bringing to mind a conversation for listeners this morning about our favorite summer foods in these final few weeks of summer in earnest. We've gotten a lot of votes for corn on the cob, but definitely some berries are entering the conversation. Somebody sent in a bit of a rib recipe that looks very tasty. I kind of want to try that. You can let us know about your favorite summer food by heading over to text us on the Talk and Text line, 204-336-1071. To inspire you even further about your favorite summer foods, why not a bit of summer from the Four Seasons of Antonio Vivaldi?

Giuliano Carmagnola joining the Venice Baroque Orchestra, the hometown band of Antonio Vivaldi. That was the summer section from his Four Seasons here on Morning Light on Classic 107, presented by Body Measure. Music like that just inspires us to be a little bit more energetic, a little bit more capricious. And it's exactly what we're going to give you to frame our weather and traffic update. We'll hear from Niccolo Paganini in just a moment. But first, the Musica Antiqua Con to perform a capriccio by Biagio Marini as we continue along on this Monday edition of Morning Light.

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1: Traffic is starting to pick up as we head into the morning rush hour, and we are seeing some slow-going traffic on eastbound and westbound Portage near St. James. I did see some barricades that were going up there this morning, so keep that in mind if you do have to travel through there. We've also got the Louise Bridge that is completely closed and will remain that way until next week, Monday at 6 a.m. If you can, choose an alternate route such as the Disraeli or the Provence Bridge. Besides that, we have no stalls or crashes to report, but if you do spot something, we'd love to hear from you. Let us know. 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
1: We will start off our day today with sunshine. Increasing cloudiness as the day goes on. A high of 24, feeling more like 27 degrees with the humidex. UV index of 7 or high. Overnight, mainly cloudy sky, a low of 13 degrees. Tomorrow, mix of sun and cloud, a high of 24, feeling more like 28 degrees with the humidex. And on Wednesday, sunshine and a high of 24. For a full five-day forecast, visit us online anytime at classic107.com or on the Classic 107 app.
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0: James Ennis, sharing music from Niccolo Paganini, the 12th of his Opus 1 Caprices here on Morning Light on Classic 107, presented by Body Measure. My name is Noel and Kaler. Great to hear from a Brandon artist. After talking with a Brandon artist, we were speaking with Lisa Lysak in the last hour of the program, one of the 39 artists on display at Altogether Now at the 210 Gallery on Princess Street. You can learn more about that show and the support that it provides to rural and northern Manitoba artists over at classic107.com and the Classic 107 app. Last week, I had the joy of visiting another exhibition at a different gallery here in Winnipeg, the Mennonite Heritage Center Gallery at Canadian Mennonite University. It was there I encountered several pieces created with a variety of grains, something that is front of mind in the height of agricultural season here in Manitoba, starting to think about that harvest time as well. Multigrains of Energy is the work of Naomi Girard, and they're so intricate, these works, that I had to start by asking her how long it takes her to put them all together.
1: I get that question a lot, and I always answer it in a rather unusual way. I say, oh, about 35 years, because I grew up on a farm. I was very interested in the grains, the energy of the grains for many years. And when we moved to Winnipeg in 1980, or west of Winnipeg, close to the farms, I started thinking, I think I could incorporate these grains into my work. But it took me a long time to sort of figure out how to do mixed media, how they would, what story I'm going to tell with the grains, and why I would want to do this. So each individual one does take a lot of work.
0: I bet. 35 years of the culmination of inspiration into what works we see here in the gallery during its run. There are a lot of different grains I'm also noticing in these pieces, different textures, different types of seeds. Maybe you can talk about some of the materials that you use from the fields, and when you're choosing to use them, what makes you go, okay, this is where a wheat seed should go, or where a sunflower seed should go, or anything like that? What's the process like for choosing a grain and its energy?
1: I work with about 18 different grains, and these are grains that are grown here in the prairies. And it's the colors, the shapes, the energy. There's just something really interesting about the grains. You'll see that each one, some of them are very tall and long. Some of them are very fine and small.
0: Yeah.
1: And no, I don't use a tweezers, hardly at all. That's a common question as well.
0: Absolutely. Well, it looks, because everything is so perfectly in place, it feels hard to imagine that you would use anything other than like something so fine-tuned as that to layer it in. When you are thinking about your past, when you're thinking about your past associations with agriculture and farming, where do you think you first encountered the idea that different grains have different energies, and what made you want to take this on as a mixed media project in the first place?
1: As kids, we played with the grains. We ate the grains. Kids always eat anything that's nearby.
0: For sure.
1: And there's always something Dad shared with us. Dad grew the grains that he needed to feed his dairy, and the

0: pigs and the chickens that were on the farm as well. And he shared the challenges of growing these grains, from the environmental issues to the pest control to, of course, drought and flooding and the need to rotate your crops, from, keep your soil healthy. So growing up, I was always aware of, I was always very interested in rural settings. I did a lot of traveling through quite a lot of countries, Southeast Asia, New Zealand, Australia, South America, and was always interested in how they farmed their crops, how they, what their agricultural scene looked like, and the crops that were grown there, and the grains. Here I use about 15 different grains, and I'm very interested in the range of colors, the whites, the reds, the very dark, the very rough looking colors, the very rough looking grains, like the buckwheat, the more neutral colors, and then the story. It's not necessarily the grains themselves, but it's the story of the piece. Like, this is footprints across the prairies, and of course you have the birds involved in the environment, and what nature is doing across, what people are doing to nature to help control. Also, another very interesting thing fascinates me about the grains is the DNA. Let's start with how hard a grain is. Have you ever tried to cut through a little wheat kernel?
1: Yes. Well, in fact, it's harder than it looks.
0: Yes, and it always flies away from
1: you. That's right, yeah.
0: All you have to do is have some soil, some sunlight, some moisture, and put that wheat in the soil,
1: and it will
0: sprout.
1: Ah.
0: It's amazing, the energy. This DNA that is in the products that we're, the grains that we're using today, is an ancient DNA, because grains have been used thousands of years. Mm-hmm. Thousands of grain generations have passed through these grains that are that is still in the grains that we're using today. Mm-hmm. Things like that just fascinate me about grains. The grains that I'm using today paint our prairies. They energize our prairies. We went through the green season of the spring, and now we're into the explosion of colors of the summer, and we're leading into the harvest of the season. And all those seeds that were planted are now creating many grains that are feeding the world.
1: Yes.
0: It's just...
1: There's so many energies that are both embedded in these grains, these crops, but also the energies that we, in turn, give to them as we tend to them and care for them.
0: Yes.
1: And ascribe our stories and our expression to them as well. Something that was striking to me, you mentioned your father and his and the way that he taught about grains, but something that was really striking to me as I moved through Multigrains of Energy is how many women are represented in your work. Agriculture still, sadly, not a bit of a male-dominated field in a lot of regards, but
0: In North America.
1: But this is exactly what I was going to say, is that there's, you were also talking about this multicultural and global approach to these, to how you talk about agriculture as well. And this idea of mothership and the Mother Earth and caring for Mother Earth and how Mother Earth cares for us in return. I wonder how that sort of element came into your consciousness as you were going on these travels, and also then how you share this in your work as well.
0: In the other art that I've done, I've always done a lot of mother and child and figurative work. Mm-hmm. So that figurative work gets into this work as well. Mother and child is just an expression. But it always fascinated me. One of the first pieces I did was that Mothering Earth, the big one at the top of the steps.
1: Yes.
0: And then I started really thinking about mother and child, Mothering Earth, and why not have the earth, the child, and the mother is there, mothering the earth, and you have the mother and child images. It's just sort of another expression, I think, that I grew up with.
1: Yeah. There's a real intentionality behind this work. We've talked about the detail, we've talked about the

0: different types of grain that you use. We talk about the intentionality of tending to the world around us and to the food that nourishes us. How much do you think your background in agriculture influenced the way you make art? Do you think that because you were steeped in agriculture and because you were steeped in that practice of being in such a close relationship with the land, do you think that that kind of intentionality also enabled you to be able to create pieces like that in multi-grains of energy?
1: I think so, yes. I've been very interested in environmental issues all my life, mm-hmm. and particularly the rural scene as opposed to the very busy urban scene, mm-hmm. but also the urban scene, but the rural scene particularly, and how the rural scene is different from country to country. Mm. Yes, I think that rural scenes and how people influence rural scenes has always been, our influence on environment has been a concern of mine for a long time.
0: Yeah.
1: My husband and I and our family have been involved in wildlife research as well, including the bald eagle. Mm. Yes, that's just been a part of my life,
0: yeah.
1: Probably all my life.
0: So that intention, that desire to preserve a relationship that you've been steeped in for so long is also very present in all of these works. And we'll have more information on multigrains of energy at classic107.com and the Classic 107 app. Naomi, this has been a real treat getting to hear more about your work today, and thank you so much for sharing more about it.
1: Thank you.
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4: 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So we've got our featured work still to come by Wolfgang Amadeus Mozart. For those of you who are just so keen to get this week started and to do so with a little bit of your own flair, just like Wolfgang Amadeus Mozart did. Tell you more about that after your 9 o'clock news and weather update. We always love hearing from you as well, but what you think about our music and conversations, be sure to get in touch with us on our talk and text line 204-336-1071. You can also send us an email, if that's more your jam, info@classic107.com, or follow us on our Facebook and Instagram pages. We always love hearing from you, no matter how you choose to get in touch with us as we make our way through the nebulous early morning hours to the true start of our day here in Winnipeg and parts beyond. We've got music for the times, well, really all times of the day. Amilcare Ponchielli's Dance of the Hours is going to carry us to our final hour together. This performance is shared with us by the La Scala Philharmonic Orchestra, Riccardo Sciai conducting.

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1: Good morning. It's 15 degrees in downtown Winnipeg. I'm Colleen Hood. Winnipeg's Living Prairie Museum is marking 50 years of preserving Manitoba's tall grass prairie. The museum celebrated the milestone this weekend with a free monarch festival featuring activities about the life cycle of the butterfly. The 13-hectare site is among the last remaining tall grass prairies in North America. The museum also announced plans to revitalize the space with more than $140,000 in grants and community funding. A historic Ukrainian Catholic church in rural Manitoba is receiving $100,000 from the province. St. John the Baptist Ukrainian Catholic Church in Fork River has served the community since 1938. The funding will help preserve the church as a place of worship, community gathering, and Ukrainian cultural heritage. The parish also serves families from Ethelbert, Winnipeg, Osis, and Dauphin. One person is in hospital after an early morning fire at a high-rise apartment building in Winnipeg's Centennial neighborhood. The fire broke out just after 4:30 Sunday morning in the 500 block of Elgin Avenue. Several crews responded because of the risks associated with a high-rise fire. Two people were assessed by paramedics, with one taken to hospital in unstable condition. The cause of the fire remains under investigation. Motorists will need to find an alternate route this week as the Louise Bridge shuts down for repairs. The bridge closed at 6 o'clock this morning and will remain that way until 6 a.m. on Monday, August 17th. Crews will be resurfacing the roadway during the closure. The West Side sidewalk will remain open to pedestrians and cyclists. Drivers are encouraged to use the Disraeli or Provence bridges as alternate routes. Over a dozen different types of grains have been made into art that is on display at Canadian Mennonite University's Mennonite Heritage Gallery this month. Multigrains of energy emerged from the agricultural roots of artist Naomi Girard in a process that she says took her over three decades to realize.
2: When we moved to Winnipeg in 1980, or west of Winnipeg, close to the farms, I started thinking, I think I could incorporate these grains into my work, but it took me a long time to sort of figure out how to do mixed media, how they would, what story I'm going to tell with the grains, and why I would want to do this.
1: Girard also says that the works are meant to celebrate agricultural practices all over the world and the role that women play in the industry. You can learn more about multigrains of energy at classic107.com and on the Classic 107 app. And rural and northern Manitoba-based artists are getting a chance to exhibit their works en masse at the 210 Gallery in the Exchange District this month. All Together Now features 39 artists from all across the province, ranging from the Inner Lake to the Paw and down to the southwest corner. Collage artist Heather Martins-Rempel from McGregor highlights how the exhibition showcases the many different ecologies and landscapes that Manitoba has to offer.
3: I call them little universes, and many places in the rural areas, it seems like the farther from Winnipeg they are, the closer those communities are with those artists. But there are also lots of artists that are sort of in a little bit of a desert. They're alone by themselves.
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1: We've got another beautiful day in store for us today. Mainly sunny sky, increasing cloudiness this afternoon, a high of 24, with the humidex making it feel more like 27 degrees, UV index of 7 or high. Overnight, a mainly cloudy sky, low of 13. Tomorrow, mix of sun and cloud, a high of 24, a humidex making it feel more like 28 degrees. And on Wednesday, we'll see sunshine and a high of 24. For your full 5-day forecast, visit us on

0: of sun and cloud, a high of 24. Humidex making it feel more like 28 degrees. And on Wednesday, we'll see sunshine and a high of 24. For your full 5-day forecast, visit us online anytime at classic107.com or on the Classic 107 app.
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2: Into our final hour we go here for this Monday edition of Morning Light for August the 10th of 2026. It's been great sharing music and conversation with you here this morning. And it's time now for our featured work. If you've never heard Morning Light before, this is where we step aside to hear an entire symphony, an entire concerto, or in this morning's case, an entire Sinfonia Concertante by Wolfgang Amadeus Mozart's music. For those of you that are chomping at the bit, raring to go on this Monday morning, Mozart wrote this in 1779 at a time when all he wanted to do was break free of the restrictions around him, put on him by his employer at the time, and just do his own thing. He was so inspired by his travels that he wanted to put all of these musical languages and experiences into his music. This was not something that was well received by his boss. He was fired a short time later, but it was well received by the rest of the world, especially when we get to hear a version like this. This is Isaac Stern and Pinchas Zukerman on the violin and viola respectively, joining the New York Philharmonic for Mozart's Sinfonia Concertante in E-flat major for violin, viola, and orchestra.

0: applause well deserved for Isaac Stern and Pinchas Zukerman, our soloists, alongside the New York Philharmonic, conducted by Zubin Mehta. They were sharing Wolfgang Amadeus Mozart's Sinfonia Concertante in E-flat major for violin, viola, and orchestra, our featured work on this Monday morning. Music for those of you chomping at the bit, raring to go today. We'd love to hear how this music motivates you. 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We'll hear more music from the Precipice of Inspiration and Innovation with Luigi Boccherini coming up in just a moment.
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4: We will start off our day today with sunshine. Increasing cloudiness as the day goes on. A high of 24, feeling more like 27 degrees with Humidex. UV index of 7 or high. Overnight, mainly cloudy sky, a low of 13 degrees. Tomorrow, mix of sun and cloud, a high of 24, feeling more like 28 degrees with the Humidex. And on Wednesday, sunshine and a high of 24. For a full five-day forecast, visit us online anytime at classic107.com or on the Classic 107 app.
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The Borsigiani Quartet, sharing music by Luigi Boccherini. His string quartet in A brings us nearly to the end of our time together on Morning Light on Classic 107, presented by Body Measure 4, this Monday, August the 10th of 2026. My name is Nolan Kaler. It was a pleasure sharing music and conversation with you here on this beautiful Monday morning. A few clouds coming into our horizon line, but still quite a nice day. I'll be back with you for Intermezzo at 12 o'clock for the best curated concert anywhere in Winnipeg, made for you 100% algorithm free. We'll send you off into the rest of your morning with this finale from Joseph Haydn's 88th Symphony in G, Tafelmusik, led by Bruno Weil to perform. Have a great rest of your Monday.

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8: We will start off our day today with sunshine. Increasing cloudiness as day goes on. A high of 24, feeling more like 27 degrees with humidex. UV index of 7 or high. Overnight, mainly cloudy sky, a low of 13 degrees. Tomorrow, mix of sun and cloud, a high of 24, feeling more like 28 degrees with the humidex. And on Wednesday, sunshine and a high of 24. For a full 5-day forecast, visit us online anytime at classic107.com or on the Classic 107 app.
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0: Hi, my name is Carla Ferguson. I'm the executive director of Manitoba Choral Association and a lover of all things choir. 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
2: We will start off our day today with sunshine. Increasing cloudiness as the day goes on. A high of 24, feeling more like 27 degrees with humidex. UV index of 7 or high. Overnight, mainly cloudy sky, low of 13 degrees. Tomorrow, mix of sun and cloud, a high of 24, feeling more like 28 degrees with the humidex. And on Wednesday, sunshine and a high of 24. For a full five-day forecast, visit us online anytime at classic107.com or on the Classic 107 app.
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1: Good afternoon, I'm Mike Tom. A downtown Winnipeg restaurant has been demolished after catching fire for the third time in less than a year. Colleen Hood has more details.

0: Bougie restaurant and bar was first damaged by fire in October 2025, followed by another fire on August 2nd. Fire crews returned early Saturday morning to find heavy smoke coming from the building. An emergency demolition was arranged to allow firefighters to fully extinguish the blaze. No injuries were reported. The cause of the fire remains under investigation.
1: Winnipeg's Living Prairie Museum is looking ahead to the next 50 years after celebrating its anniversary over the weekend. With more, here's Sylvia St. Cyr.
2: Manitoba Environment and Climate Change Minister Mike Moyes said the museum has played an invaluable role in protecting one of the province's most endangered landscapes. Mayor Scott Gillingham said the planned improvements will help more people enjoy and learn from the site. The Friends of the Living Prairie Museum are also contributing $13,000 to the project.
1: Over a dozen different types of grains have been made into art that is on display at Canadian Mennonite University's Mennonite Heritage Gallery this month. Multi-grains of energy emerged from the agricultural roots of artist Naomi Girard in a process that she says took her over three decades to realize.
3: When we moved to Winnipeg in 1980, or west of Winnipeg, close to the farms, I started thinking, I think I could incorporate these grains into my work, but it took me a long time to sort of figure out how to do mixed media, how they would, what story I'm going to tell with the grains, and why I would want to do this.
1: Girard also says that the works are meant to celebrate agricultural practices all over the world and the role that women play in the industry. And rural and northern Manitoba-based artists are getting a chance to exhibit their works en masse at the 210 Gallery in the Exchange District this month. All Together Now features 39 artists from all across the province, ranging from the Interlake to the Paw and down to the southwest corner. Collage artist Heather Martins-Rempel of McGregor highlights how the exhibition showcases the many different ecologies and landscapes that Manitoba has to offer.
4: I call them little universes, and many places in the rural areas, it seems like the farther from Winnipeg they are, the closer those communities are with those artists. But there are also lots of artists that are sort of in a little bit of a desert. They're alone by themselves.
1: All Together Now runs at the 210 Gallery on Princess Street until September 5th. 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
6: Today in downtown Winnipeg, increasing cloudiness this afternoon with a high of 24, feeling more like 27. Tonight, mainly cloudy with a low of 13. Tomorrow, a mix of sun and cloud with a high of 24. And on Wednesday, sunny and a high of 24. A look at your current temperatures and 7-day forecast is available at classic107.com or the Classic 107 app.
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Jane Coop, sharing a couple of mazurkas by Frédéric Chopin to begin our time together on this Monday afternoon edition of Intermezzo on Classic 107. My name is Nolan Kaler. Glad to have you with us for the best curated concert anywhere in Winnipeg, made for you 100% algorithm free. We'll enjoy selections by Hector Berlioz in just a little while. Robert Schumann is going to help make the pivot towards some Germanic composers in our final half hour together. Before that, though, we'll continue along in the French vein with this from the Nonet in A minor of Georges Sanslo, performed by the Consortium Classicum.

something of an under-celebrated figure in the Parisian tradition of the first half of the 19th century. That was from Jean-Jean Slo's Nonet in A minor, performed by the Consortium Classicum here on Intermezzo on Classic 107. Slo, not only an inspiration for those around him, including his contemporaries like Frédéric Chopin, but also for Louis Ferenc, who wrote a lot of variations based on his work. We'll hear Ferenc's Symphony No. 2 in D major, this movement performed by the Soliste Européenne Luxembourg.

Christoph Koenig leading the solists, Europäen Luxembourg, and music from Luis Ferenc's Second Symphony in D Major here on Intermezzo on Classic 107. We've got some capricious music to keep you motivated on this, the best curated concert anywhere in the city of Winnipeg, made for you 100% algorithm free. We'll be hearing from Clara Schumann with some caprices in the form of a waltz after your weather forecast update. But first, a reverie and a caprice paired together by Hector Berlioz, shared by the Montreal Symphony Orchestra with Chantal Jouyet accompanying on the violin.

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2: Today in downtown Winnipeg, increasing cloudiness this afternoon with a high of 24, feeling more like 27. Tonight, mainly cloudy with a low of 13. Tomorrow, a mix of sun and cloud with a high of 24. And on Wednesday, sunny and a high of 24. A look at your current temperatures and 7-day forecast is available at classic107.com or the Classic 107 app.
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A lovely, playful little caprice there from the musical mind of Clara Schumann from her second opus. That was Joseph de Beinhover sharing music from her caprices in the form of a waltz here on Intermezzo on Classic 107. My name is Nolan Kaler. Glad to have you with us on this Monday afternoon. Earlier on today on Morning Light, we spoke with a few of the artists represented in All Together Now, which is at the 210 Gallery at Princess Street in the Exchange District. There are 39 artists represented in this non-juried show, each of them tied together by the unique challenges that face rural artists, but also the different types of nature that they represent, which make up the vast ecological tapestry that is Manitoba. You can find my conversation with artists Jeff Stepaniak, Lisa Lysak, and Heather Martins-Rempel over at classic107.com and the Classic 107 app, a great way to stream us no matter what you might be doing, to examine all the different ties that bind us together as Manitobans. A strong tie obviously binds Clara to her husband Robert, so we'll hear this from his second symphony, performed by the National Arts Center Orchestra, Alexander Shelley conducting.

0: Alexander Shelley leading the National Arts Center Orchestra and music from Robert Schumann's Second Symphony in C here on Intermezzo on Classic 107. A couple more composers coming in to close out this edition of Intermezzo. That's ahead after these messages.
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The Deubner Fauché Duo sharing music by Hans Zit from his album Bretta here on Intermezzo on Classic 107, bringing us nearly to the end of our time together here on the program today. My name is Nolan Kaler. I'll be back with you tomorrow morning with Morning Light beginning at 6 o'clock, about 15 minutes or so before sunrise actually takes place in the city of Winnipeg and in Manitoba more broadly. We'll send you off into the rest of your afternoon with this Slavonic Dance by Antonín Dvořák, also in the key of A, which matches the music we just heard by Hans Zit. George Sell leading the Cleveland Orchestra. Have a great rest of your Monday.

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2: Today in downtown Winnipeg, increasing cloudiness this afternoon with a high of 24, feeling more like 27. Tonight, mainly cloudy with a low of 13. Tomorrow, a mix of sun and cloud with a high of 24. And on Wednesday, sunny and a high of 24. A look at your current temperatures and 7-day forecast is available at classic107.com or the Classic 107 app.
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0: Hello, my name's Neil Wiesenthal. I'm a composer and a professor of music at Canadian Mennonite University. 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
6: Today in downtown Winnipeg, increasing cloudiness this afternoon with a high of 24. Feeling more like 27. Tonight, mainly cloudy with a low of 13. Tomorrow, a mix of sun and cloud with a high of 24. And on Wednesday, sunny and a high of 24. A look at your current temperatures and 7-day forecast is available at classic107.com or the Classic 107 app.
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1: Today in downtown Winnipeg, increasing cloudiness this afternoon with a high of 24. Feel more like 27. Tonight, mainly cloudy with a low of 13. Tomorrow, a mix of sun and cloud with a high of 24. And on Wednesday, sunny and a high of 24. A look at your current temperatures and 7-day forecast is available at classic107.com or the Classic 107 app.

Music of Clara Schumann starting us out in this 3 o'clock hour on this Monday afternoon. We heard the third of her set of three romances. It was performed by Marina Thibault on viola and Maria Scarfone was at the piano. Music that Clara Schumann originally wrote for the violin. A very good afternoon, everybody. You're listening to the Diamond Lane here on Winnipeg's Classic 107. And my name is Chris Wolf. It's so nice to be with you here on this very pleasant Monday afternoon. I'm on the Environment Canada website right now, and it looks like we're going to see temperatures in the mid-20s pretty much up until Sunday. It looks like, for the most part, we're going to get some sunshine, but Environment Canada is predicting it to be cloudy on Friday, but at least the temperatures are going to be just great. Stay tuned. We're going to have a wonderful show over the next 3 hours. Coming up at the top of the 4 o'clock hour, I'll be putting to air my conversation with Emma Justine. Emma Justine runs this really great organization called Art Spot, and they're having a art sale at Portage Place. And the whole purpose of the art sale is that all the art is under $100. They call it the Under $100 Art Show. So again, we're going to hear that conversation with Emma Justine of Art Spot coming up at 4, so stay tuned for that. We're going to hear music next up, Brahms. This is the final movement to his Symphony No. 4. We'll hear this music performed by the Berlin Philharmonic, and they're led by Sir Simon Rattle.

some just excellent music of Brahms on this Monday afternoon. We heard the Final Movement Passacaglia to his Symphony No. 4 in E minor. It was performed by the Berlin Philharmonic, and they were led by Sir Simon Rattle. We're going to hear music next written by an 18-year-old Richard Strauss. And this is music that Strauss wrote when he was very much under the influence of Brahms' music. What we're going to hear is the first movement to Strauss's string quartet, music that he wrote in 1882. In that year, 1882, he was at Franz Maximilian University studying philosophy. He was only at the university for 1 year. In the following year, 1883, he would secure a conducting post with the Meiningen Court Orchestra. Strauss grew up in a very musical household. His father, Franz Strauss, taught him music, and Franz Strauss, Strauss's dad, was also one of the finest horn players throughout Europe. Anyway, we're going to hear the first movement to Strauss's string quartet, performed by the Enzo Quartet.

0: music of Richard Strauss, we heard the first movement to his string quartet. It was performed by the Enzo Quartet. We'll break for messages, and when we come back, we're going to hear music of Hans von Bülow, and we'll also hear music of Wagner, so please stay with me.
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0: As Tamadé Barker explores memory migration and the emotional space that exists for people living with two places that they consider home in her latest exhibition. Between the Two will be on display at Ace Art Inc. in the Exchange District until September 26th. 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

Waltzes. You're listening to the Diamond Lane here on Winnipeg's Classic 107, and my name is Chris Wolfe. It's so nice to be with you here on this Monday afternoon. Hans von Bülow married Cosima Liszt, who, yes, was the daughter of Franz Liszt. Eventually, though, she would end up leaving Hans von Bülow for this next composer, Wagner. Cosima started up a relationship with Wagner while she was still married to Hans von Bülow. What we're going to hear of Wagner is the Overture to Die Meistersinger. It's performed by the Chicago Symphony Orchestra, and they're led by Daniel Barenboim.

0: And just fabulous music of Wagner. We heard the overture to his opera, Die Meistersinger von Nuremberg. It was performed by the Chicago Symphony Orchestra, and they were led by Daniel Barenboim. We're going to break for messages, and when we come back, we'll hear some music of Shcherbenka. And stay tuned, coming up at the top of the 4 o'clock hour, I'll be putting to air my conversation that I had with Calgary artist Emma Justine. Emma Justine runs this organization called Art Spot, and they're having a under $100 art show this weekend at Portage Place. So we're going to hear all about the under $100 art show coming up at 4 in my conversation with Emma Justine. It sounds really interesting. We're going to break for messages, and when we come back, we'll hear that music of Shcherbenka.
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7: Today in downtown Winnipeg, increasing cloudiness this afternoon with a high of 24. Feeling more like 27. Tonight, mainly cloudy with a low of 13. Tomorrow, a mix of sun and cloud with a high of 24. And on Wednesday, sunny and a high of 24. A look at your current temperatures and 7-day forecast is available at classic107.com or the Classic 107 app.
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Music of the German piano virtuoso and composer Franz Xaver Scherwenka. That was the final movement to his second piano concerto in C minor. It was performed by Alexander Markovich at the piano, and he was joined by the Estonian National Symphony Orchestra, led by Neeme Järvi. We're going to hear some music of Johann Strauss to take us into 4 o'clock. And yes, stay tuned. Coming up in just a few minutes, I'll be putting to air my conversation that I had with Calgary-based artist Emma Justine. She is going to be here with her organization called Art Spot, putting on a under $100 art show at Portage Place this weekend. So we're going to hear all about that in just a few minutes. But to take us there, this is Johann Strauss's Radetzky March. It's performed by the Vienna Philharmonic, and they're led by Christian Telemann.

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1: And just up before the ID, we heard from the 2019 New Year's concert in Vienna. That was music of Johann Strauss. That was his Radetzky March. It was performed by the Vienna Philharmonic, and they were led by Christian Telemann. You're listening to The Diamond Lane here on Winnipeg's Classic 107, and my name is Chris Wolf. It is so nice to be with you here on this Monday afternoon. For many people, owning original artwork feels like a luxury reserved for collectors with deep pockets. But a growing movement across Canada is proving that great art doesn't have to come with an intimidating price tag. By making original works affordable and bringing together emerging and established artists in a fun, welcoming atmosphere, these events are introducing new audiences to the joy of collecting art while providing valuable opportunities for local creators to showcase and sell their work. That's the philosophy behind ArtSpot, a Canadian organization dedicated to promoting local and emerging artists through accessible, community-focused art events. From August 13th through to the 16th, ArtSpot will bring its popular under $100 art show to Winnipeg for the very first time, transforming Portage Place into a vibrant gallery featuring the work of around 70 artists. Visitors will find original paintings, prints, jewelry, textiles, woodworking, greeting cards, and glassware, and other handmade creations, with every item placed at $100 or less. And joining me here over Zoom to talk about the inaugural Under $100 Art Show, I am joined by the founder and owner of ArtSpot and the creator of the Under $100 Art Show, Emma Justine. Hey, Emma, great to meet you here over Zoom.
2: Hey, thanks so much for having me.
1: So firstly, can you talk about how ArtSpot was created back in 2008 and how has the organization grown over the years? And you're based in Calgary, right?
2: We are based in Calgary. So it actually started in my home, which not a lot of people know. The first Under 100 was at my home gallery. It was like basically two small rooms of an old heritage home downtown Calgary. And it was just an idea to make art more accessible over the holiday season. So from the very first show, and we did lots of different shows, workshops, you know, and it was very trial and error at the beginning in this home gallery. This show always hit a little different. So I knew I had something special just from the like huge response from people, artists and customers from the very beginning. So it grew organically over the years. By year five, we tried it in like a month long pop-up shop. That didn't work. By year nine, we were in a warehouse, and year nine was the year our sales really exploded. Like it kind of just kind of broke out of the underground. And then by year 10, you know, we didn't look back. It was a warehouse. It's exploded. You know, now we're in about 20,000 square feet in Calgary. We actually have to do two weekends because the show's so popular. It's like very hard to get all the artists in. And 2 years ago, we expanded to Vancouver and Edmonton for the first time. So this is our third year returning there. And Winnipeg and Saskatoon are in its first year. And this is the first time that we've taken it out of the holiday season because we can't do everything in December. So So yeah, they're coming up this August.
1: So what was the motivation behind taking it across Canada and on the road?
2: Honestly, I just want to share the passion for accessible art, right? Like artists love the show and there's a reason. Like it's kind of just like a marketing technique, really, because artists sell more at the show than they sell selling their artwork for regular price at other markets and art shows year round, right? So what we're doing is we're just like shifting the framework of how people purchase art, right? Like I would rather sell volumes of art

0: work to average people than to sell, you know, one or two pieces to, like you suggested, like sort of like an elite class of people who can afford this high-end art, right? So yeah, it just sort of changes. Lots of people think like, I would never step foot in a gallery. Oh, original art's not for me. I'll just go to HomeSense, right? And we want people to know art is for everybody, right? And a lot of artists, that sort of 1% of people that can afford that art, it just doesn't, you know, it also represents a 1% of artists who can get into that like industry to sell that, right? So
1: yeah,
0: there's
1: right.
0: all of these people left behind who want art, artists who want to share their art, right? And where's the industry for them? So we're moving across Canada because we want to share our passion for accessible art, and we want to change the way people look at art, right? Because art is, I mean, having this creative self-expression is life, right? And I'm very passionate about that. So we want to
1: And
0: bring it across Canada.
1: Yeah, and the show in Winnipeg, I mean, there's really like art for everybody. There's textiles, there's jewelry, there's paintings, and it's all under $100. And you think all those things combined, or do you think that's one of the reasons why the show has been such a big success?
0: Oh, totally. Like you can really score a big piece there, you know, and the idea is that like the show is so popular because people can get a big piece that would be worth, you know, several hundred dollars for $100. But for artists, what they would lose in discounting those pieces, they'll make up for in volumes of print, stickers, regular priced items, right? So they're not losing money by it, right? Like everyone's sort of contributing a big piece. And that really is what makes the show so popular. And those big pieces, we portion out over the weekend. We sell our tickets in time blocks. And that helps us make sure that like big pieces are hitting the floor every time block. If you come on a Sunday at the last hour of the show versus opening night, you might still have an opportunity to score one of those big pieces.
1: The show here in Winnipeg is going to feature about 70 artists. How did you get the artists together? Where did they come from?
0: We just do an open call to artists and anybody can apply. So, you know, we did a lot of outreach and we do a lot of promotion on social media and, you know, and we got the application. So that does show that there is like a want and a need for something like this.
1: Yeah, my understanding is this show, it's very community orientated. My understanding is like, the artists have to donate a bit of their time to be in the show and they have to help hang paintings. Is that right? And is that one of the things you find so attractive about it?
0: Yeah. So every artist has to do like a 3-hour volunteer shift, but they don't have to be there. So it's not a traditional market where people are like manning their booth and trying to sell their art, which is pretty desirable for a lot of artists because not all artists are good salespeople, right? Some people hate that side of it. And similarly for people, you know, we've all had that awkward moment at someone's booth where we feel bad or don't want

0: interact with them, right? It sort of like takes the awkwardness out. People can just shop like a big pop-up shop. But artists love being there because you can connect with buyers, right? And because you get to see this environment where people are treating art like it's Black Friday. You don't see that very often, right?
1: Yeah.
0: So being a part of the excitement is like validating and fun, right? So artists have to volunteer for 3 hours over the weekend, and that can be from like hanging art set up or during show hours or during teardown. But a lot of our artists will volunteer every day just because we have a good time. It's
1: Yeah,
0: very
1: and there's
0: fun.
1: probably a great vibe in the venue as well, right?
0: Oh, totally. Yeah, we have live music. We all dress up like deranged Christmas elves over the holiday season. But our theme this year is Christmas vacation because it's in August. So that's your way to identify artists at the show as well. We like to, it's a very welcoming environment. It's not like a stuffy gallery at all, right? We want people to know that, like I said, art is for everybody, and it's fun and it's approachable and it's very welcoming.
1: One of the things that I find that's so excellent about the art show is, I mean, it's a great way of networking, not only with artists talking with other artists, but also, my understanding is people have gotten commissions as well. Can you talk about some of those real success stories that you've seen
0: Oh,
1: over
0: totally.
1: time?
0: So a lot of our fans at the show are like designers, curators, stagers, right? Because you can get these big pieces for cheap, right? So what happens is, just with so many people coming through the door, like we see like, a few thousand people who come through the weekend usually, it's an ability to connect with just so many people. So not only do you get commissions lined up from the show, because people will be like, oh, I love these, I want another one. Then the artist is like, well, it's not $100 now, So you can kind of line up commissions year round from this one weekend. But it's also a great opportunity to experiment with things. And we've seen some like really interesting success stories about that because, you kind of can decide, all right, like I don't usually do abstracts, but I'm going to try to do some big pieces for the show. So let me try something different, right? And then all of a sudden you realize, well, these are the most popular ones. And then I've seen artists like lean into these collections after kind of like crowdsourcing them, right? And then that's led to their success, right? Some of our artists are now signed galleries, right? And a lot of them like attribute their successes to starting here and being able to, try out different mediums and see how people like them, and then being able to adapt with what they learned at the show. So, yeah, it's so much more than the connections you make. It's really like I say it's like a crash course in like developing yourself as a business, right? Even from like how we train people to like barcode their things and frame their things, right? Like some artists who are early in their careers, like what they learn from the Under 100 show, it's like you see them grow every year, and it's really cool.
1: Emma, this has been really great talking to you. I'm going to wrap up the conversation by asking what you're looking forward to most about coming to Winnipeg and doing the show.
0: I'm looking forward to coming to Winnipeg because every city has like posed its complete new challenges as well as like styles of art. So I'm really learning about like, what works well in different cities, and that has allowed me to, evolve as a curator. So it's a learning experience for me as well. And I find that really interesting. Like what sells in Vancouver isn't always what sells in Calgary, right? So I'm really interested to not only see what people are making in Winnipeg, but what people are wanting to buy. So that's probably what I'm most excited about, as well as just like spending a weekend with all of the artists and growing our art family across Canada.
1: Amazing. And man, this has been really fun to talk to you.

The legendary Nat King Cole with Paint Yourself a Rainbow. And before that, you heard my conversation with Emma Justine. She runs Art Spot. As you heard there, they are having a under $100 art show at Portage Place running from the 13th through to the 16th. If you want to find out more details about that under $100 art show at Portage Place, just go to classic107.com. I put up a post about the show and you can read more about it there. It sounds like it's going to be just terrific. We're going to hear music next of Chopin. This is his Waltz Brillant, and it's been arranged for harp. We're going to hear it performed by Magdalena Hoffman on harp.

0: Some lovely music of Chopin. We heard his Waltz Brilliant No. 2 in A minor, arranged for harp, and performed by Magdalena Hoffman. We're going to break for messages, and when we come back, we'll hear some music of Mikhail Glinka, and we'll also hear some music of Scriabin. So please stay with me.
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3: Not seeing any collisions or stalls to let you know about right now on the roads, but just a reminder, northbound Henderson Highway, the northbound curb lane and northbound middle lane between Kingsford Avenue to Springfield Road is going to be closed for construction, and that is until August 14th. However, a northbound travel lane is going to remain open at all times there. And just another reminder, northbound, southbound Louise Bridge is closed between Higgins Avenue to Stadacona Street, and that is until August 17th. So make sure you plan ahead and use alternate routes there. If you're seeing anything out there slowing you down, give us a call or text and let us know. 204-336-1071.
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Some just marvelous music of Mikhail Glinka. We heard his Waltz Fantasy for orchestra. It was performed by the Paris National Orchestra, and they were led by Mstislav Rostropovich. Music that Glinka wrote in 1839, at the time he was living in St. Petersburg and working as the director of the Imperial Chapel Choir. It's also music that he wrote right in between his two great operas, A Life for the Tsar, which was premiered in 1836, and Rostam and Ludmila, which was premiered in 1842. You're listening to The Diamond Lane here on Winnipeg's Classic 107. My name is Chris Wolf. It's so nice to have your company with me here on this Monday afternoon. Don't forget that right now we're in the second week of Folklorama. Folklorama goes until the 15th. You want to find out more details about Folklorama? Yes, go to folklorama.ca. 26 brand new pavilions are open this week. We're going to hear some music next of Scriabin. This is the first two of his set of Opus 25 Mazurkas. It's performed by Peter Jablonski at the piano.

That was Peter Jablonski at the piano. We heard him performing a couple of mazurkas of Scriabin. We heard from the Opus 25 set, the first two. We're going to hear music next of Alexander Borodin. And this is music that Borodin gave to his wife as a 20th anniversary present. What we're going to hear is the final movement to Borodin's second string quartet. It's performed by the Alcan Quartet.

0: music of Alexander Borodin, we heard the final movement to his second string quartet in D. It was performed by the Alcan Quartet. We're going to break for messages, and when we come back, we'll hear some music of Anton Arensky, and we'll also hear a little bit of music of Nikolai Rimsky-Korsakov. So please stay with me.
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5: Not seeing any collisions or stalls to let you know about right now on the roads, but just a reminder, northbound Henderson Highway, the northbound curve.

0: Curb lane and northbound middle lane between Kingsford Avenue to Springfield Road is going to be closed for construction, and that is until August 14th. However, a northbound travel lane is going to remain open at all times there. And just another reminder, northbound southbound Louise Bridge is closed between Higgins Avenue to Stadacona Street, and that is until August 17th. So make sure you plan ahead and use alternate routes there. If you're seeing anything out there slowing you down, give us a call or text and let us know. 204-336-1071.
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0: Tonight, mainly cloudy with a low of 13. Tomorrow, a mix of sun and cloud with a high of 24. And on Wednesday, sunny and a high of 24. A look at your current temperatures and 7-day forecast is available at classic107.com or the Classic 107 app.

Music of Anton Arensky. We heard the just terrific final movement to his piano concerto in F minor. It was performed by Stephen Coombs at the piano, and he was joined by the BBC Scottish Symphony Orchestra by Jerzy Maksymiuk. That piano concerto was published in 1883, and when it was premiered, it was a huge success, both in St. Petersburg and Moscow. In fact, it was a particular favorite of a very young Vladimir Horowitz. Today gets into 5 o'clock. We're going to buzz into 5 o'clock with some music of Nikolai Rimsky-Korsakov. This is his Flight of the Bumblebee. It's performed by Nadina Mackie-Jackson on bassoon, and Guy Few is at the piano.

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2: And you're listening to the Diamond Lane here on Winnipeg's Classic 107. And my name is Chris Wolf. Just there before the ID, we heard music of Nikolai Rimsky-Korsakov. That was The Flight of the Bumblebee to come from The Tsar's Bride. It was performed by Nadina Mackie-Jackson on bassoon. Guy Few is at the piano. I'm going to start the 5 o'clock hour out with music of Bach. This is the first moment.

music of Bach, we heard the first movement to his fifth Brandenburg Concerto, BWV 1050. It was performed by Tafel Music, and the soloists were Jean Lemange, she was the violinist, the flute player was Martin Root, and a special shout-out to some incredible harpsichord playing by Charlotte Nettinger. It's a great recording. We're going to hear some music next of Johann Gottlieb Janitsch. This is the second movement to his chamber sonata in C minor. We'll hear this music of Janitsch performed by the ensemble Naturna, and Christopher Palameda is the director, and he is also the oboe d'amore player that you're going to hear on the recording.

Music of Johann Gottlieb Janisch. We heard the second movement to his Chamber Sonata in C minor, Opus 1, Number 1. Christopher Palamedo was the oboe d'amore player, and he was also leading his ensemble Nocturna. Coming up on the 13th, Rainbow Stage starts their run of Legally Blonde, the musical. Legally Blonde goes from August 13th through to the 30th. You want to find out more details about Rainbow Stage's summer season? Yes, go to rainbowstage.ca. Again, Legally Blonde starts on the 13th. We're going to hear some very triumphant music next of Handel. This is three selections to come from his oratorio, Judas Maccabeus. We'll hear See the Conquering Hero Comes, The March, and Sing Unto God. We're going to hear this very regal music performed by the Academy of St. Martin in the Fields and Chorus, and they're led by Sir Neville Mariner.

Music of Handel, we heard from his oratorio Judas Maccabeus, that was See the Conquering Hero Comes, the March and Sing Unto God. We hear that music performed by the Academy of St. Martin in the Fields and Chorus, and they were led by Sir Neville Mariner. One of the reasons Handel wrote Judas Maccabeus was to celebrate the British win at the Battle of Culloden. This battle that took place in 1746 near

0: Inverness in the Scottish Highlands. The British army was led by Prince William Augustus, the Duke of Cumberland, and the British win at the Battle of Culloden essentially ended the Jacobite uprising of 1745. The Jacobites were a Scottish army who drew their support mostly from the Catholic clans of the Scottish Highlands. We're going to break for messages, and when we come back, we're going to hear some incidental music of Henry Purcell, and we'll also hear some just stunningly beautiful music of Delius. So please stay with me.
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3: Not seeing any collisions or stalls to let you know about right now on the roads, but just a reminder, northbound Henderson Highway, the northbound curb lane and northbound middle lane between Kingsford Avenue to Springfield Road is going to be closed for construction, and that is until August 14th. However, a northbound travel lane is going to remain open at all times there. And just another reminder, northbound southbound Louise Bridge is closed between Higgins Avenue to Stadacona Street, and that is until August 17th. So make sure you plan ahead and use alternate routes there. If you're seeing anything out there slowing you down, give us a call or text and let us know. 204-336-1071.
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Some incidental music of Henry Purcell. We heard the first three numbers to come from the suite of music that he wrote for this play called The Gordian Knot Untied. It was performed by Kevin Mellon and the Aradia Ensemble. Almost nothing is known about The Gordian Knot

that he wrote for this play called The Gordian Knot Untied. It was performed by Kevin Mellon and the Aradia Ensemble. Almost nothing is known about The Gordian Knot Untied. In fact, the only thing that really still exists today is that incidental music of Purcell. You're listening to The Diamond Lane here on Winnipeg's Classic 107, and my name is Chris Wolf. It's so nice to have your company with me here on this Monday afternoon. We're going to keep things English and turn the clock forward and hear music of Delius. This is his piece on Hearing the First Cuckoo in Spring. We're going to hear this just gorgeous music performed by Symphony Nova Scotia and led by Georg Tintner.

Music of Frederick Delius. We heard his piece on Hearing the First Cuckoo in Spring. It was performed by Symphony Nova Scotia, and they were led by Georg Tintner. Just beautiful music there of Delius. We're spending the back half of this 5 o'clock hour in England, and that does remind me, Folklorama is on for the second week this week, and the British Isles Pavilion is on in the second week. They're located at the Heather Curling Club. You want to find out more details about Folklorama and the pavilions that are open for this second week? Yes, go to folklorama.ca. We're going to hear music next of Rayfon Williams. This is the first movement to his string quartet in C minor. It's performed by members of the Nash Ensemble.

0: music of Ray Vaughan Williams, that was the first movement to his string quartet in C minor. It was performed by members of the Nash Ensemble. We're going to break for messages, and when we come back, we'll hear a little bit of music of Robert Farnon. We'll hear that music after this.
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2: Not seeing any collisions or stalls to let you know about right now on the roads. But just a reminder, northbound Henderson Highway, the northbound curb lane and northbound middle lane between Kingsford Avenue to Springfield Road is going to be closed for construction. And that is until August 14th. However, a northbound travel lane is going to remain open at all times there. And just another reminder, northbound southbound Louise Bridge is closed between Higgins Avenue to Stadacona Street, and that is until August 17th. So make sure you plan ahead and use alternate routes there. If you're seeing anything out there slowing you down, give us a call or text and let us know. 204-336-1071.
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2: Tonight, mainly cloudy with a low of 13. Tomorrow, a mix of sun and cloud with a high of 24. And on Wednesday, sunny and a high of 24. A look at your current temperatures and 7-day forecast is available at classic107.com or the Classic 107 app.

That was the Slovak Radio Symphony Orchestra led by Adrian Leeper. We heard them performing music of Robert Farnan. That was his very charming piece, Portrait of a Flirt. Music that's all champagne and bubbles. That does it for me. I'm going to turn it over to Dinner Classics.

listening to the Diamond Lane here on Winnipeg's Classic 107, and my name is Chris Wolf. It has just been so much fun to be with you here on this Monday afternoon. I'll be back in this chair at 3 o'clock tomorrow to do it all again. I'll talk to you tomorrow. Bye-bye for now.

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4: Tonight, mainly cloudy with a low of 13. Tomorrow, a mix of sun and cloud with a high of 24. And on Wednesday, sunny and a high of 24. A look at your current temperatures and 7-day forecast is available at classic107.com or the Classic 107 app.
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